0: last night after they destroyed the team that some people thought could go undefeated this year. 27-7. The Niners in Australia in front of 100 plus thousand people, the seventh largest crowd in NFL history, destroyed the Rams last night. Tremendous win by the Niners. And if you listened to our show yesterday, first of all, thank you. If not, go back on the podcast and listen. You heard CeCe during Best Bet tell you Niners money line outright. They're going to win. Hopefully you went to DraftKings and you made that bet. 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
6: I'm Christine Lisi. Plenty of postseason implications in Cleveland tonight with the White Sox and Guardians. Top of the sixth, Cleveland's got a 4-2 lead. Guardians a game and a half back of AL Central leading Chicago. The A's scored the game-tying run on a wild pitch by Ty Johnson. Athletics and Rays tied at two. Tied at one, bottom seven. Yankees up 2-1 on the Twins, top of the third. Cody Bellinger's two-run shot the difference in that one. Tigers have built a 4-0 lead on the Blue Jays, top of the fifth. Detroit's Drew Anderson has given up just one hit on the night. Carson Benj, go-ahead solo home run. That's put the Mets up 3-2 on the Orioles, bottom of the fifth. No score, Red Sox and Rangers, top of the second from Arlington. Astros leading the Royals 1-0 on a solo homer by Jeremy Pena. That game in the top of the third. Dodgers up 4-0 on the Reds, bottom seven. Yoshi Yamamoto has given up just one hit. Jacob Mizrowski with another solid night. The Brewers ace, 5 hits, 7 strikeouts. Brewers leading the Pirates 3-0, top of the sixth. Phillies and Nationals tied at 3, top of the seventh. NBA, the Celtics officially introduced Paul George, who landed in Boston in that blockbuster trade that sent Jaylen Brown to Philadelphia. George said he's healthy, feels like he's turned a corner dealing with those injuries, and he is well aware of his role with his new team, which he says has just one superstar, Jason Tatum. NBA Commissioner Adam Silver, in his first remarks since handing down severe punishment to the Clippers for circumventing the salary cap on behalf of Kawhi Leonard, said the league's ultimate goal was to ensure other teams don't engage in that type of behavior in the future. He added he understands it's a setback for the team, but doesn't believe the NBA has done permanent damage to that franchise.
7: Hey, it's Evan Cohen. Coming up Wednesday, after a huge comeback win against Ohio State, we asked Mel Kiper Jr. how much did Arch Manning improve his draft status when he joins us at 8:30 a.m. Eastern. It's on Sportsmanlike, 6 a.m. Eastern, right here on ESPN Radio, ESPN 2, and ESPNU.
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9: Last night, we watched the game at the Doubletree in Bristol, at the sports bar at the Doubletree in Bristol, which, as we learned, is known for its quesadillas. We were there, and we watched the game, and at one point towards the end of the first half, I got a phone call. I went and took the phone call and left the group, which included the Golics and many other ESPN personalities, and I did not come back. Some people may know that that term is occasionally called an Irish goodbye. Do we know why it's called an Irish goodbye? Does anyone know the answer to
10: As
9: that
10: an
9: question?
10: Irish person, I'm 25% Irish. It's just, they're just so like private. Whoa, you just get up and leave. You just
11: 25%?
10: 25%. I'm mostly Italian, but Irish is like you just get up and leave. Like that's just their personality.
9: Okay. All right. So it's called an Irish goodbye. Apparently, he's 25% Irish. So he's allowed
11: a little more Irish to be the authority on that.
9: So he's allowed to say. So I was accused of giving an Irish goodbye. The Golic specifically. Yeah. And you have to understand, you're talking to a guy who grew up watching Mike Golic. Same. So hanging out with Mike Golic is kind of a cool thing. Like last night, watching a football game with Mike Golic and his son's fun. Like I'm pretty excited about it. And then this morning, I got this on their show.
12: I came back at one point, and I see Matt Jones leaving on the phone, going to take a call. So I'm like, all right, he's got a call. Maybe he's got to hit somewhere.
13: And oh, by the way, I was sitting by him. He said, I gotta have to take a call. I'll be right back.
12: I'll be right back.
11: Important distinction.
12: Yes. A very important distinction because, spoiler alert, Matt Jones did not come right back.

0: Wait a minute.
1: Now what?
2: Like, all you see is teeth. Because there's no light in here, and it's ridiculous.
0: Hang on just a second, because Myron. I don't Hang know. On, Myron. What was that?
1: Now, why was what? Myron in the dark?
0: Bubba, what are you doing? That Who is not that, me. Man? Bubba's oh. trying to act like that's me.
3: No, Myron just kept talking because he thought that was you.
2: I didn't know what... That was Bubba.
4: That's true. Myron thought it was him. He just
0: Myron,
4: kept talking.
0: You did think
4: know.
0: That was hit me, didn't you?
2: I thought it was pretty good. I thought it was you. That, Bubba's better than I realized.
0: See?
2: He's much All better. Right, I don't know what happened.
0: Just do one little thing about as me, and we'll see if it's true.
2: All right, let's try it, Bubba.
1: Now, why is Myron sitting in the dark?
0: That's not me.
2: That's I don't know, man. It's
0: you know
2: been
0: what?
2: One of those
0: I come
2: days.
0: Here and I felt like I was part of the family.
2: Goodness.
0: And then Bubba on
3: hey,
0: the way
3: I'm,
0: out.
3: I'm a Matt Jones
2: yellow
3: guy,
2: but, yeah.
3: I got to call him as I see him.
0: All right. Fair
2: you
0: enough.
2: See a Myron, yellow you jersey and teeth. That's all you see right now. You see a yellow jersey and teeth. That's all you see right now. This is ridiculous, man. What kind of day am I having, man?
0: Hey,
2: people saying
0: you.
2: Negative things. Get me out of here, man.
0: Thank you to all the folks here
2: See all
0: in Bristol.
2: Problem.
0: I've enjoyed being here. Let's get Myron somebody in Minnesota. Come help him get his electricity
2: turned on. Pay my
0: dog on
2: light bill. I paid my light
1: now,
2: bill.
1: Now, why is Freddie and Harry up next?
0: They are. This has been Matt and Myron.
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0: It was just off from start to finish. Mm-hmm. Off from start to finish. Because, I mean, if he's hurt, why is he out there on some special teams plays? Which he was. He's hurt, but he certainly didn't look himself. And mm-hmm. nor did, you know, it took a while on offense for Stafford to find Davante Adams.
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0: This is the Baseball Tonight podcast for Thursday and Friday, September 3rd and 4th, presented by La Quinta by Wyndham. I'm Buster Olney, working from my home in Montana. Taylor Schwenk is working back in Connecticut. And as we go forward here, we're taping this on September 3rd. I want to say happy birthday to my older sister, Hannah. Don't tell her. But I am just so impressed with her as a person. I am in awe of who she is. But again, don't tell her, because every time we're together, all we do is tease each other. The Dodgers have a Shohei problem. Shohei Ohtani was hitless on Wednesday and has not looked right physically, with issues in his left knee and right biceps. And after the Dodgers lost to the Cardinals again Wednesday night, LA manager Dave Roberts talked about what's ahead for Shohei.
1: Is that just giving him a couple days, or is an IL something
2: that could be a possibility? It won't be an IL, unless it is, but it's very unlikely. But I do think that I'm going to have a conversation, and we'll decide, you know, after I talk to him, you know, what's the extent of it.
3: That Shohei doesn't look right. How much of this is weighing him maybe needing a day and also him not wanting to take the day?
2: He definitely doesn't want to take the day. He feels that, I know, speaking for him, I know he feels that he needs to post and be in the lineup. And if he's upright, he should play.

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0: 3 month team spans. If you look at the last 3 months for the Cubs, their fastball performance ranks 565th, their off speed performance ranks 353rd, and their breaking ball performance ranks first. And so, Buster, if you take anything away from this conversation, the Cubs just polished off the best 3 month span against spin by any team in recorded history. Now, I've also broken this down into players individually for you, but just having sprung that on you, perhaps even unexpectedly, what is your initial gut reaction to hearing the fact that the Cubs are obliterating spin like no pitch, like no team we've basically ever seen?
1: That is a veteran lineup, and it's a bunch of really smart guys in that lineup, okay? And I wonder if these guys are extraordinary at picking up tips. And I would love to know a team with Alex Bregman, Dansby Swanson, Ian Happ, Suzuki, Pisa, if these guys have gotten really good. And I don't know. And it's total speculation, but that is a group that you could see absolutely Nico Hoerner excelling, Carson Kelly excelling at, okay, we have something on the pitcher. We're going to go back. I think that would be really interesting to see what happened.
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0: You kind of 1 foot in, 1 foot out. PCA Pete Crow Armstrong, 0-for-5 in a strikeout on the day. Coming up next, what are the craziest overreactions from week one in the NFL on ESPN Radio?
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6: In the NFL, the Panthers have waived wide receiver Jimmy Horn Jr. despite his strong preseason. Horn, a sixth-round pick in 2025, served as Carolina's primary kickoff and punt returner in Week 1. He muffed a second-quarter punt that eventually led to a Bears field goal during the Panthers' 59-37 loss to Chicago. The Cleveland Browns are placing running back Dylan Sampson on the injured reserve with a knee injury. Sampson hurt his knee while returning to kickoff in Cleveland's season opening loss to Jacksonville. He'll miss at least four games and is eligible to return for the Browns in Week 6 when they face the Baltimore Ravens. In college football, Texas quarterback Arch Manning is apologizing for laughing at and making what he called an insensitive comment about an AI-generated video. The video depicted Longhorns coach Steve Sarkisian slapping ESPN sideline reporter Holly Rowe. It was created in reference to Sarkisian's cutting off Rowe's question following Texas's 24-23 victory over Ohio State. Let's take a look at some scores around Major League Baseball. It's the top of the ninth where the Rangers lead the Red Sox 4-2. Top of the eighth, Rockies on top of the Padres 9-3. In the bottom of the fifth, no score between the Mariners and the Angels. It's the end of the fourth out in Arizona where the Diamondbacks and the Marlins are tied at 1. Earlier tonight, you heard it right here on ESPN Radio, the Guardians beat the White Sox in walk-off fashion 7-6, and Tampa Bay beats the Athletics 2-1. Coming up next, more game night with Q Myers and myself, Emmett Golden.
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10: 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Emmett, we're getting all kind of tweets about songs.
11: Yeah.
10: See what you've done? See, you started all kind of... You started some ish, if you know what I mean. You started ish. 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So, boom. Emmett, you can shoot it back at him. Game Night, ESPN Radio. Yeah, that's, look, right. every team can have a song, but we don't reference it every time we reference that team.
11: Because they ain't the Guardians.
10: You're the only one around these parts, around here, on Normandy and Weston. Yeah. We like to call this a little game night. You know what I mean? But you like to sit there and reference every time the Guardians bring up, we got to play the song.
11: It's what makes me unique.
10: That's not all that makes you unique.
11: It's literally why I'm here on the air with you, because I do stuff like that.
10: That's another show.
11: Right.
10: That's Game Night After Dark, what makes you really unique, but we'll get to that.
11: This is true.

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0: 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The odds of him going on to fascinate millions with his talent? 1 in 260,000. The odds of this born racer having 157 career top 10 finishes in NASCAR? 1 in 125 billion. But every driver seeks the pinnacle of their achievements. The odds of him winning both the Daytona 500 and the Brickyard 400 in the same year? 1 in 195 million. The odds of a child being diagnosed with autism? 1 in 110. 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
6: In college football, Texas quarterback Arch Manning is apologizing for laughing at and making what he called an insensitive comment about an AI-generated video. The video depicted Longhorns head coach Steve Sarkisian slapping ESPN sideline reporter Holly Rowe. It was created in reference to Sarkisian's cutting off Rowe's question following Texas's 24-23 victory over Ohio State. Manning apologized Tuesday on social media, saying he understands the comment was inappropriate. In Carolina, the Panthers have waived wide receiver Jimmy Horn Jr. despite the strong preseason. Horn, a 6th-round pick in 2025, served as Carolina's primary kickoff and punt returner in week one. He muffed a second-quarter punt that eventually led to the Bears scoring a field goal during the Panthers 37 loss to Chicago. The Cleveland Browns have placed running back Dylan Sampson on the injured reserve list with a knee injury. Sampson hurt his knee returning to kickoff in Cleveland's season opening loss to Jacksonville. He'll miss at least 4 games and is eligible to return to the Browns week 6 against the Baltimore Ravens. Let's take a look at the scores around Major League Baseball. The Guardians defeated the White Sox 7-6 in walk-off fashion to pull within a half a game of the White Sox for a lead in the AL Central. The Brewers punched their ticket to not just the postseason, but winning the NL Central after a 5-1 victory over the Pirates. The Blue Jays fall to the Tigers 10-1. Blue Jays now 2 games behind the Guardians for the final AL wild card spot, in the Orioles beat the Mets 7-5. Coming up next, more Game Night with Q Myers and myself, Emmett Golden.
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8: Coming up on SportsCenter All Night. The Biz is on the mound as the Brewers try to clinch the NL Central for the fourth year in a row.
9: Mizorowski with a 1-2. Got him looking right at the knees. Ring him up.
8: The White Sox and Guardians continue their crucial series in Cleveland.
10: Swaying another bomb. 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Peters at the track, the wall. He'll leap. That's gone.
8: We had a milestone in Queens.
11: 2-0 to Pete. The pitch. He hits it high in the air. Left field and deep. This game is tied.
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13: How much will things change as we head towards week two of the NFL? 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Football on the way. Baseball, with its annual celebration of Roberto Clemente Day on Tuesday. The Pirates Hall of Famer died in a plane crash New Year's Eve 1972, bringing relief supplies to earthquake victims in Nicaragua. Pirates on Tuesday hosting the Brewers, who had their ace going.
9: Mizorowski with a 1-2. Got him looking right at the knees. Ring him up. 101 miles an hour for the seventh strikeout of the night. Second most ever in a single season for a Milwaukee Brewers pitcher. Jacob now with 243 in what should be a Cy Young season.
13: Five innings, seven strikeouts, and the Brewers would wind up pulling away in Pittsburgh.
14: And a liner through the left side and into left field for a base hit. Yelich is in. Lara streaking around third. He will score. It's a two-run single for Ortiz, and the Brewers lead it 5-0.
13: 620 WTMJ, 5-0 there. Milwaukee wins it 5-1, and the Brewers clinch the division because of this happening.
15: Here's a fly ball to right. This is going to be caught by Hicklin, and the ball game is over. The Braves even it up with a 6-3 win.
13: Cubs Radio Network there. Chicago falling to the Braves 6-3, and that clinches the division for the Brewers. So for Milwaukee, fourth consecutive NL Central title. Only four division titles in the first 54 years of the franchise. They're the first team to win the Central in four straight seasons since division play was created in 1994. Jacob Mizorowski, five innings, seven strikeouts, eighth game this season with no runs allowed in at least five innings. After the win, spoke with Brewers TV.
16: You got to go through this last year, but to be on the mound for clinching night and now celebrate with your teammates, how do you put this into words?
17: I mean, you can't. I mean, this is what you hope for and pray for as a baseball player, so it's a lot of fun.
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0: speed. Mahomes in the pocket trying to keep the play alive. Moving left, scrambles, 10 for the 5, diving for the end zone, touchdown, Kansas City. This night belongs to the Kansas City Chiefs.
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2: I'm not going to overreact to one game. The Chiefs are going to be the Chiefs, and I love this run game that they have now found with Kenneth Walker III. I think this was just a bad game from the Denver Broncos. A lot of guys not playing in preseason, the poor tackling, the not attention to detail. I do believe they're going to be better, and they still have that opportunity. They play the Kansas City Chiefs one more time, so you can even up that series with them when it comes to division matters in the AFC West. So I'm not counting the Broncos out just yet. But I did love what I seen from the Kansas City Chiefs.
1: Harry Douglas, half of Freddie and Harry, weekday afternoons here on ESPN Radio. He mentioned bad game. Bad game, or did it expose deeper issues for the Broncos? ESPN analyst Steve Smith Sr., Dominique Foxworth, Jeff Saturday.
3: Bad game. I mean, listen, they have a very good defensive line, a very good offensive line. We just talked about Davis Webb, his first time calling plays, never got into a rhythm, right? You even heard Sean Payton at halftime, doing the halftime spot, and he's like, you know, they ran it a lot, we didn't. Like, he felt how the game was going, so.

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0: Coming up on SportsCenter All Night. The Biz is on the mound as the Brewers try to clinch the NL Central for the fourth year in a row.
12: Mizorowski with 1-2. Got him looking right at the knees. Ring him up.
0: The White Sox and Guardians continue their crucial series in Cleveland.
13: Swinging another bomb. This is out to right. Peters at the track, the wall. He'll leap. That's gone.
0: We had a milestone in Queens.
14: 2-0 to Pete. The pitch. He hits it high in the air. Left field and deep. This game is tied.
0: Plus, we look back on the Chiefs' dominant performance on Monday Night Football.
15: They looked awesome. They felt like them. And it feels like now we're in for another great Kansas City Chiefs season.
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16: 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Football on the way. Baseball, with its annual celebration of Roberto Clemente Day on Tuesday. The Pirates Hall of Famer died in a plane crash New Year's Eve 1972, bringing relief supplies to earthquake victims in Nicaragua. Pirates on Tuesday hosting the Brewers, who had their ace going.
12: Mizorowski with 1-2. Got him looking right at the knees. Ring him up. 101 miles an hour for the seventh strikeout of the night. Second most ever in a single season for a Milwaukee Brewer.

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0: is on them. They're the team that, and we won 7 games last year. They won 13. They return, you know, 2 Heisman candidates. How often does that ever happen in the same backfield? I mean, we had it one time with Matt Leinart and Reggie Bush, and second longest winning streak in the country. So you guys just get to go play, and the pressure is not on you.
1: Seems like that Ole Miss program's a pretty good one. Yeah, it is, says our Paul Feinbaum.
2: The team that Lane Kiffin was complimenting, that was his team last year that he built, all those Heisman winners, mm-hmm. all that great success. So Lane Kiffin, in his own disingenuous way, was complimenting himself for a great job at Ole Miss and saying that the pressure now is on them. That is not the case whatsoever. The pressure is all on him. He is the one that left them behind. They are the jilted lover. He ran off to whatever island he decided to build a mansion on, which happened to be in Louisiana. So I realize we're late in the game, even though the game hasn't even started yet, but that is just Lane Kiffin being Lane Kiffin.
3: Is this a must-win for him?
2: Yes, yes, yes. And the reason is so simple. He left Ole Miss because LSU was the glory. That's where everything he wanted was. It wasn't at Ole Miss, even though that team that he left behind nearly went to the national championship game last year, came within one play of going into overtime against Miami. He wanted to go to LSU because that's what he said Nick Saban told him was the best job in college football. That's where everyone wins national championships, everyone but Brian Kelly, who was brought there from Notre Dame. He's got a $55 million roster. He's got the governor in on him. He's got everybody rowing in the same direction. He didn't think he could win at Ole Miss. He left them behind. They feel pretty badly about it. They are carrying that torch against Lane Kiffin and will not let it go.
1: LSU in Oxford to face Ole Miss Saturday, 7:30 Eastern. We'll see it on ABC. Well, it was a week one loss. Was it just one loss? Or is it time for the panic button? That's next. 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

0: against Cleveland's Gavin Williams, which ended a marathon 18-pitch at-bat. Tuesday, Colorado's Cole Kerrig was in the box also for more than a dozen pitches. 850 KOA.
1: Vasquez pitch is driven to deep right. High and way out of here. Touch him all time. On the 13th pitch of the at-bat, Cole Kerrig with his second homer of the game.
2: Number four.
0: Braves increase their lead in the NL East, doubling up the Cubs. 680 the fan.
3: 0-2 pitch. He swings and drives it deep to right field, to the wall, and gone! It's gone! A violent swing by Drake Baldwin, and it's a two-run homer right into the basket in right field. And he silences Cub fans here on the north side.
2: Number three.
0: Orioles take the Mets to extra innings with a milestone shot from a New York fan favorite, WBAL.
4: 2-0 to Pete, the pitch. Pete hits it high in the air. Left field and deep. This game is tied into the New York Knights. And number 300 for Alonso. What a moment. What a moment at Citi Field. Everyone is cheering Pete Alonso, even though he's tied this game up in the ninth.
2: Number two.
0: The separation in the AL Central is a half game thanks to what we saw in Cleveland. Sean Kelly had the call.
5: Taylor comes set. Runners at second and third. The pitch. Swing and a fly ball. Taylor down the left field line, heading for the corner. Racing and reaching, but missing it is Antonopoli. Two-run score. That'll do it. Rubio walks him off again.
2: Number one.
0: As for the AL East, Rays holding the top spot. They also end their game with one swing. 620 WDAE.
6: Fly ball down the right field line. It's got a chance. Back near the corner. Back goes Butler. And gone! Opposite field. Walk-off homer. Junior Caminero does it again. And he puts the A's to bed in game one of the series.
0: Tampa Bay gets the walk-off win. Rays winning four straight games. They are 51-25 at home this season. Best in baseball. With what Caminero's doing, is Jordan Alvarez still the MVP favorite? That's next. SportsCenter All Night continues at ESPN Radio.
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0: start against the Braves because of inflammation in his left shoulder. ESPN's Buster Olney.
1: It's a body blow, and there's no getting around that because, let's face it, the Phillies' theoretical advantage over every other team were those three great starting pitchers in Zach Wheeler and Christopher Sanchez, and yes, Jesus Luzardo, who's been the last two-plus months the hottest pitcher in baseball, 1.67 ERA if you date back to June 28th, and his last start on September 7th, he shuts out the Atlanta Braves. You have 12 strikeouts. But today, Don Mattingly, the Phillies manager, basically had no timetable for his return. So a tough break for the Philadelphia Phillies.
0: Timetable to be determined. Luzardo is eligible to return September 27th, final day of the regular season. Closing the books on L.A. That's next. SportsCenter All Night continues. It's ESPN Radio.
2: 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That also includes my latest power rankings. 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
1: From Darrell K. Royal, Texas Memorial Stadium in Austin. 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
2: It wasn't very pretty, but we found a way to win. 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
0: Texas quarterback Arch Manning, in the wake of the big win last week, and apologizing Tuesday on social media for laughing and making an insensitive comment about an AI-generated video that depicted his coach, Steve Sarkisian, slapping ESPN sideline reporter Holly Rowe. Manning posting in part, quote, "It's easy to say I didn't mean it, but I know my words and actions were hurtful to a lot of people."
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0: As for the AL East, Rays holding the top spot. They also end their game with one swing. 620 WDAE.
1: Fly ball down the right field line. It's got a chance. Back near the corner. Back goes Butler. And gone! Opposite field. Walk-off homer. Junior Caminero does it again. And he puts the A's to bed in game one of the series.
0: Tampa Bay gets the walk-off win. Rays winning four straight games. They are 51-25 at home this season. Best in baseball. With what Caminero's doing, is Jordan Alvarez still the MVP favorite? That's next. SportsCenter All Night continues at ESPN Radio.
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5: Coming up on SportsCenter All Night. The Biz is on the mound as the Brewers try to clinch the NL Central for the fourth year in a row.
6: Mizorowski with a 1-2. Got him looking right at the knees. Ring him up.
5: The White Sox and Guardians continue their crucial series in Cleveland.
7: Swaying another bomb. This is out to right. Peters at the track, the wall. He'll leap. That's gone.
5: We had a milestone in Queens.
8: 2-0 to Pete. The pitch. Pete hits it high in the air. Left field and deep. This game is tied.
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9: They looked awesome. 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
10: How much will things change as we head towards week two of the NFL? 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Football on the way. Baseball with its annual celebration of Roberto Clemente Day on Tuesday. The Pirates Hall of Famer died in a plane crash New Year's Eve 1972, bringing relief supplies to earthquake victims in Nicaragua. Pirates on Tuesday hosting the Brewers, who had their ace going.
6: Mizorowski with a 1-2. Got him looking right at the knees. Ring him up. 101 miles an hour for the seventh strikeout of the night. Second most ever in a single season for a Milwaukee Brewers pitcher. Jacob now with 243 in what should be a Cy Young season.
10: Five innings, seven strikeouts, and the Brewers would wind up pulling away in Pittsburgh.
9: And a liner through the left side and into left field for a base hit. Yelich is in. Lara streaking around third. He will score. It's a two-run single for Ortiz, and the Brewers lead it 5-0.
10: 620 WTMJ, 5-0 there. Milwaukee wins it 5-1, and the Brewers clinch the division because of this happening.
11: Here's a fly ball to right. This is going to be caught by Hicklin, and the ball game is over. The Braves even it up with a 6-3 win.
10: Cubs Radio Network there. Chicago falling to the Braves 6-3, and that clinches the division for the Brewers. So for Milwaukee, fourth consecutive NL Central title. Only four division titles in the first 54 years of the franchise. They're the first team to win the Central in four straight seasons since division play was created in 1994. Jacob Mizorowski, five innings, seven strikeouts, eighth game this season with no runs allowed in at least five innings after the win, spoke with Brewers TV.
12: You got to go through this last year, but to be on the mound for a clinching night and now celebrate with your teammates, how do you put this into words?
13: I mean, you can't. I mean, this is what you hope for and pray for as a baseball player, so it's a lot of fun.
12: Fun is your favorite word, right? But, Miz, what makes you believe that this team is capable of even more?
13: I mean, we're just grindy, and, you know, the boys always want to win, so it's fun.
12: Enjoy You know, it's so hard to get here to win four straight division champions. Now you've been part of it, two of them. How much do you appreciate the work that you guys all put in together to celebrate like this?
13: Yeah, I mean,

0: champion, but the thing that people remember about him most, despite his illustrious career, was the person he was and his heart and what he gave to the community and the game of baseball outside of his performance. So to wear his number today, it's an honor, and to be a nominee, it's an honor. So really, really stoked that I was able to wear the number well today.
1: Before we let you go, did you have Kobe Mayo inside the park home run on your bingo card?
0: I don't think anybody did. I mean, again, like, that's the timely hitting right there. Six swing. Pinto. I mean, he's got really good stuff. And for Kobe to come through right there, just diesel ball to center like that, and run like hell. Boy, did we need it. So that was big time.
2: Three run inside the park home run in the 11th inning. Proves to be the difference. As for Pete Alonso, 10th fastest in baseball history to 300 home runs. Orioles get the win. They're three behind the Guardians for the final wild card spot in the American League. As for the Nationals and Phillies, Washington a 6-3 win over Philadelphia. Kyle Schwarber, home run number 45 in the loss. Phillies' eighth loss in the last 12 games, dropping a game behind the Cubs for the top spot of the National League wild card. Phillies, meanwhile, placing all-star left-hander Jesus Luzardo on the 15-day IL on Tuesday, 3 days after being scratched from his start against the Braves because of inflammation in his left shoulder. ESPN's Buster Olney.
3: It's a body blow, and there's no getting around that because, let's face it, the Phillies' theoretical advantage over every other team were those three great starting pitchers in Zach Wheeler and Christopher Sanchez, and yes, Jesus Luzardo, who's been, the last two-plus months, the hottest pitcher in baseball, 1.67 ERA. If you date back to June 28th and his last start on September 7th, he shuts out the Atlanta Braves. You have 12 strikeouts. But today, Don Mattingly, the Phillies manager, basically had no timetable for his return. So a tough break for the Philadelphia Phillies.
2: Timetable to be determined. Luzardo is eligible to return September 27th, final day of the regular season. Closing the books on L.A. That's next. SportsCenter All Night continues. It's ESPN Radio.
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1: Pete Alonso hits career homer number 300 and gets a curtain call on the road in New York. Orioles win it in extra innings in New York. Brewers clinch the division with a Cubs loss and their win with their ace.
14: Mizorowski with a 1-2. Got him looking right at the knees. Ring him up. 101 miles an hour for the 7th strikeout of the night. Second most ever in a single season for a Milwaukee Brewers pitcher. Jacob now with 243 in what

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2: All eyes will be on Patrick Mahomes tonight to see how he'll be moving in the pocket coming off his injury.
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5: I'm not going to overreact to one game. The Chiefs are going to be the Chiefs, and I love this run game that they have now found with Kenneth Walker III. I think this was just a bad game from the Denver Broncos. A lot of guys not playing in preseason, the poor tackling, the not attention to detail. I do believe they're going to be better, and they still have that opportunity. They play the Kansas City Chiefs one more time, so you can even up that series with them when it comes to division matters in the AFC West. So I'm not counting the Broncos out just yet. But I did love what I seen from the Kansas City Chiefs.
1: Harry Douglas, half of Freddie and Harry, weekday afternoons here on ESPN Radio. He mentioned bad game. Bad game, or did it expose deeper issues for the Broncos? ESPN analyst Steve Smith Sr., Dominique Foxworth, Jeff Saturday.
6: Bad game. I mean, listen, they have a very good defensive line, a very good offensive line. We just talked about Davis Webb, his first time calling plays, never got into a rhythm, right? You even heard Sean Payton at halftime, doing the halftime spot. And he's like, you know, they ran it a lot. We didn't. Like, he felt how the game was going. So I would definitely attribute this to a bad game. Football is about moments. Like, people always, you look at stats and they'll look, oh, this. But the reality is it comes down to situations, and they were poor in most.

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0: 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It is illegal to drive a motor vehicle while under the influence of marijuana. National Poison Control Center, 1-800-222-1222.
1: Another drain on farmers' profits. I'm CJ Miller, and this is Michigan Ag Today News, powered by Purple Wave Auction, where ag items sell every other Wednesday. 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Farmers are facing another hit to their bottom line as diesel prices skyrocket, and this one could be hidden in the price they receive for their grain. Rail fuel surcharges on soybean shipments have also surged, adding pressure to already tight margins.
2: And so that's just one more leak in the profitability bucket that farmers are experiencing right now.
1: That's Mike Steenhook, Executive Director of the Soy Transportation Coalition. With transportation costs climbing higher and higher, he says those added costs are being passed down, creating another profit drain for America's farmers.
2: So a lot of transportation providers, railroads included, when fuel costs go up, they will institute a fuel surcharge.
1: USDA data shows some soybean rail surcharges have jumped more than 300% in just 1 year.
2: From this point this year to the same point last year, we've seen fuel surcharges increase from $160 a rail car, now upwards of $600 per rail car. So you're seeing easily 100%, 200%, even north of 300% increases in fuel surcharges.
1: Steenhook says that farmers will be absorbing much of that increase from rail fuel surcharges.
2: What is widely acknowledged within the industry and what we've seen substantiated with research that we've conducted over the years is that those costs are disproportionately passed on to farmers in the form of a lower price or a more negative basis.
1: For farmers heading into harvest, the warning is clear. Fuel costs don't just stop at the pump. They can follow every bushel to market and take another bite out of farm profitability.
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9: After a relatively slow start, a pretty impressive finish for the grains and oil seeds on Tuesday, Arlen. So no turnaround, especially for soybeans, the upside leader. Any particular reason why that market had some strength?
10: Soybeans have a fundamental story. They've got China continuing to buy on the export front. They have strong incentives on the domestic front for the biofuel program crush. Margins are good, not near what they were. They've come down dramatically, but they're still pretty good. And so crushers have every incentive to push as many soybeans through. And that just gives a solid demand story to soybeans. And today it was really started off led by a soy meal market. Demand for soy meal continues to impress everyone. And then when we got today's crush report showing that there was more maintenance downtime in August than what was previously thought, reducing the crush.

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4: Good morning. Got one goal for the show today.
5: I do not
4: want to have a cardiac event, and I know my blood pressure is going to raise when we talk about the hockey team.
5: Good morning. Why I want to lead with that.
4: Whew. Good morning, Jim Costa, John Jansen, Heather Park, Gov and Greg behind the glass.
5: Good morning. How was your Tuesday night?
4: How was
5: your Tuesday day? We left here at about 10:05. All of a sudden, we get the notification, hey, the Red Wings have a general manager.
4: Interim.
5: Sort of.
4: Okay, we're going to have the power surge, and we're actually having cookie jar on a Wednesday this week with the Lions playing on Thursday. So we'll have some other things to break up the hockey talk. But yes, we need to talk about this hockey team. We leave, we see interim, and I can already hear you giggling. Because you had thrown this out to me, like, what if they just go with an interim general manager?
5: So, okay, let's go back about 6 weeks. And I actually said live on air, is there any world where they go with an interim? Because then after the season or towards the end of the season, they can open it up maybe to a larger pool of individuals, more maybe than the 100 that they, you know, had apparently called on. Because there are some that may say, not that they don't want that job, they just don't want it now because of the timing. And then as soon as I said it out loud, I was like, you know what? There are some things that I just kind of blurt out and they sound even dumber when I say them. And that's not limited to just that comment. I then said it again when Stoney was here. Mm-hmm. And he was like, oh, no, there's no way they could possibly do that. And then we get it. And I'm, what did I text you guys instantly? I called it. I can't believe it. And it trust me, when I said it, I felt dumb. When I said it a second time, I was like, it still sounds stupid. And then when I saw it, I'm like, it feels and sounds even worse. You kind of get this sickening feeling like, is this really our hockey team?
4: True story. They tweet out the statement, put it out on all their socials. Sean Horkoff, interim general manager. I click on it. Right? I want to read what the quotes are and what the rationale, because this is ridiculous. First thing I see, an ad for Ticketmaster, and I nearly threw my phone in.
5: No, don't do that, because where else are you going to post your tickets? Like, you're already invested.
4: I know, John, but the idea
5: is there an incompetence clause in the season ticket addendum where, hey, in case we happen to, you know, be incompetent or show incompetence, can get your money back?
4: No chance. But if you, Heather, anybody, $10, you can take seats off my hands. I probably won't be able to get more for them than that anyway. No, that just was the insult to injury of, hey, sign up. Sign up for what? You guys can't run a search properly. Like, that's what this says. They're admitting they will not have a real general manager in place when the season starts, which is inexcusable because Yzerman had failed and they had missed the playoffs on April 15th. Season's over.
5: Yeah, but in January, they were in fourth place.
4: I swear to you, John.
5: I'm just going to lob these little grenades over the

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5: John, I didn't have any big surprises with your power surge. I wrote down the teams I thought you'd put in there. You had to have the Bills and the Ravens and the Chiefs. I know you respect the Seahawks. You're big on the Bengals. And the Niners looked the part, all those teams in your power surge. Texan Tom, a loss, he couldn't keep him in. Any objections?
6: No. I would put the Bears in ahead of the Bengals.
5: We talked about off air. I know he wouldn't because he respects the defense.
6: The number one offense of the week has got to go in the first week of the season, I think. And some of those defensive points were kind of just because that's the way the game was in terms of the defense that the Bears were playing.
7: Yeah, but it was more that I respect Tampa's defense and what Cincinnati was able to do against Tampa versus what the Bears were able to do against Carolina.
6: I mean, nitpicking it apart, Burrow threw a pick six that put the game in jeopardy. Right. Caleb Williams didn't do that. Yeah. I mean, look, I'm coming to the realization here. We need to see more from the Bears, but they're looking like an offensive juggernaut.
5: They play the Vikings this week, which will be really fun.
7: And the weird thing about the Bears is that Khalif Raymond,
5: I saw that,
7: was their leading receiver. He also had a punt return for 23 yards. He had 8 catches. I think it was 9 targets.
6: How about Swift's game? Johnson's familiar with it. It's just time to start giving this guy the kudos. I know we've kind of been a little bit maybe behind some other people in terms of propping Johnson up.
5: Look, they won the division last year.
6: Yeah, I know. But a lot of people thought they were the step back team this year.
5: Well, they still could be, to be clear.
6: I agree with that, but offensively, I think they may be going to a different level.
5: Yeah, a lot of my criticism of them, to be clear, is on defense. They were 29th a year ago and had all those turnovers, and then their very first week, they give up damn near 40 points.
7: Right.
6: Here's something to keep an eye on. The Lions kind of struggled offensively versus the Vikings last year in Flores, something they typically didn't do under Ben Johnson. So if Ben Johnson can design play, if Ben Johnson's ahead of Brian Flores, but the Lions aren't, that's a big deal.
5: I would agree with you. Red Wings are a huge topic today. And we want to hear from fans on your emotional state. I confessed when the show started, I don't want to have a cardiac event. I want to keep my blood pressure in check. I'm embarrassed. Some of you may be angry. Some of you may be, I don't know, hopeless. You can fill in the blank. But when we got the news yesterday that they were going to roll with an interim general manager, essentially, they couldn't fill the spot in 60 days despite 100 names. It tells me they botched this process. If they were going to do this, they would have done this 60 days ago and just said Horkov's the interim. The fact that after 60 days of trying and failing, they just said we're going to throw away this year and make him the interim. I'm embarrassed. I'm embarrassed that they made this job not desirable, that they couldn't fill the opening.
7: I think where they botched it is the timing of moving on from Steve Yzerman.
5: So late. If they had done it on a normal, like when a team

0: in searches like this, how I would have conducted it is I've got this list of 100 names, and I send all the emails and phone calls. If I am then not going to follow up, I would at least follow up with an email that says, hey, we're moving on. You're not currently a candidate.
1: Current general manager said, quote, it's inexcusable how long this search has taken. Truly baffling that a $1 billion franchise would operate this way in 2026. That's from Frank Saravalli. We'll get you what Chris Illich said to Wojo next, right after the
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2: It's time to put your hands in Jimmy's cookie jar.
3: It's not that small.
2: Oh, so
3: whoa.
2: Delicious.
3: Can you hold it for me? Checkmate, bitches. It's the cookie jar. Bumped it up because we're going to have all Lions reaction on Friday, but we still want to have some fun. Cookie jar is brought to you by Moran Chevrolet. When you pick up food for the family, is the pickup name in your name or the person who ordered?
4: Well, normally it's in my name because I'm the person that ordered.
3: Okay, but if Lisa ordered...
4: If Lisa orders, it's always in the name of the person who ordered. And we used to go through this whole song and dance of... when I would show up and be like, is it in your name or is it in my name? Because I want to know who I'm asking for. Plus, her legal name is not actually Lisa Jansen. It's what she goes by, but it's Lisa Panique. And so some of the apps that she's on, I'm like, well, if I say... John Jansen, it's under Lisa Jansen. Most people can make the connection. They can't when it's not the common name. If we go to a restaurant and we're putting our name in for a reservation, I always put in Teddy's name.
5: That's cute. I think it's always under the person who orders. If Colin places the order, it's under his name. If I make the order, which I never do, it's under my name.
4: Yeah.
5: But some once in a while, he will put it if it's for me. Like if he's ordering food just for me.
4: It'll be in your name.
5: It'll be because in my you're name picking because it up. I'm the because it's not his food.
4: Yeah.
3: So what you guys
4: oh, he
3: are,
4: doesn't want to get labeled as.
5: Well, like, so
3: I'm
5: sometimes he'll make like a sushi order for me. Like, oh, I'll place your order. He doesn't get food there. He doesn't really like sushi. So it's just my food and he'll put it under Heather. But even so, I'll still say it's either under Colin or Heather and they find it that way.
3: So what you guys are describing, I think, is normal, that it's the person who orders. But I think it should be the person who picks up. You're there. It's
5: sure.
3: me. I'm getting for me. It should be Jim.
4: Yeah, but if you're doing it on an app, sometimes they just auto put it in.
5: Gosh, I never use apps.
4: Really?
3: Oh, that's right. Remember, we discovered that?
4: I never order anything in person anymore.
3: Do you call, Heather?
5: Well, Colin calls, or I will call. I have a weird phobia of making phone calls.
3: You know you speak into a microphone.
5: I know.
6: She has a car to tell her what to say. I also agree with John, Heather, that it is the name of the person ordering it. And I mean, it's most of the time it's Sarah. And the one thing I always deal with is that maiden name or
4: right.
6: married
4: yep.
6: name too. Hargrave or Atkinson.
4: Right.
7: Same thing. Really nothing to add here. Person who ordered.
3: All right. What's your favorite city outside of Detroit?
4: This was tough because a lot of great cities across the U.S. And so we classified this as like a, you know, top 100 media market city.
3: Sure. They had to have more than two stoplights.
4: Yeah. Because my favorite city actually doesn't have a stoplight. And so I'm going to say Austin, Texas. It's where Lisa was living at the time that we met. We actually met in Dallas, but we had a chance to spend a lot of time, obviously, in Austin. And I absolutely loved it. The food was great. Food trucks are huge down there. And it was easy to get around. People were nice. You'd wave to them. They'd wave back. You'd say hi. They'd say hi back. And so I thought Austin was awesome.
5: I've been to a lot of cities, but haven't spent a lot of time in a lot of cities to really get to know them. I've been to Philly several times. I like the food, the walkability.
4: Oh, cheesesteak fan, are you?
5: No, but that Reading Terminal.
3: Oh, that's nice.
4: Oh, it's unbelievable. Yeah.
5: Gosh, that's great. The history, it's walkable still. Maybe Philly?
4: Okay.
3: I went Grand Rapids. I got to spend the back half of my 20s living there, and it was great. Great bar scene, breweries, nightlife. Very walkable city, too. Mm. I go Grand Rapids.
6: I'm not saying this to kiss Jimmy's ass. Atlanta's cool as hell. Great walkable downtown. There's a lot of fun, cool stuff to visit. College Football Hall of Fame is there.
4: Yep.
6: Great
4: Waffle
6: melting
4: House.
6: Pot of college football. There's lots of Waffle Houses everywhere in Georgia. I'll go Atlanta.
7: I decided on Indianapolis. I almost feel like it's like a mini Chicago in some ways. I love the consolidation. Very easy to get around. The sports venues are close by. That's usually why I would be there to begin with. Shrimp cocktail is my favorite appetizer. Mm-hmm. And St. Elmo's shrimp cocktail
3: famous.
4: Yeah, you can stop
3: famous.
4: At your favorite fudge shop on the way down, too.
7: Yeah.
4: Uranus.
7: What's that place called? Yeah.
5: Oh, gosh.
4: Best fudge comes from
3: Uranus.
7: Good call, though, on Philly, Heather. I like Philly a lot.
3: Yeah, Philly's good. What's the best TV show theme song of all time?
4: So I'm glad I get to go first here because I think I probably nailed it with this one, but let's just...
8: Making your way in the world today takes everything you've got.

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0: 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Just to reset what our answers were, I had Fresh Prince of Bel-Air, John had Cheers, Heather had Golden Girls.
1: I did. For a specific reason. Yes. I mean, I like the song too, but...
0: What are you laughing at?
2: Something I can't share. Mike Stone is listening, and he sent me a great text that I will share with you guys off the air.
3: Why isn't he texting me? What the hell, Stoney?
2: Uh-huh.
0: Let's get to Shelby in Detroit. Shelby, good morning. You're on 97.1.
4: Good morning, guys. Married with Children. Love and marriage. Love and marriage.
2: Yes, that's and one of the greatest shows of all time. And probably one that couldn't even be made anymore.
4: Psycho Dad, Al Bundy's favorite TV show.
2: Yeah.
4: Psycho Dad. Psycho Dad. Psycho Dad.
2: Amazing. Thanks,
0: Shelby.
2: Shelby.
0: That's awesome. Sorry, cut him off there. Do we have any new ones? That's what I'm scanning for. There's some cartoons, Flintstones, The Jetsons, Simpsons.
2: Yeah. Oh, I'm seeing all new ones on the callers.
0: Well, then you know what we'll do? We'll get to them next. We'll take all the ones that we can get. Then we'll hit Heather's News, your power surge, and eventually we'll talk about dysfunctional hockey teams. Eventually. It's 97.1.
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3: John, how did you not get this one? Our favorite theme song is Home Improvement.
4: Yeah, classic. It was on the list, but as we are finding out, like this is a long list when you're talking about your favorite theme songs at TV shows.
3: Home Improvement's our favorite, signed Brad, Steve, and Mr. Margins. And this says, can Wojo ask Chris Illich his favorite theme song? We're going to get to what the owner had to say later in the hour and our general thoughts on the situation. Interim general manager, 60 days in. Sweet. But before we get into the pressing matters, we're having some fun. It was in the cookie jar. Mm-hmm. Iconic TV theme songs. We don't have time to get everybody, but if we pick you, it's because you have one of the great ones.
4: Yeah.
3: I want you to feel confident. Step up to the plate. Let's go with Lori. Lori, good morning. You're on 97.1.
5: Good morning.
4: How you doing?
5: I'm good. How are you?
4: Good. Oh, wonderful.
5: Brady Bunch.
6: The Brady Bunch. Everyone knows that one.
4: Oh, yeah.
3: Yep.
4: Yeah.
5: Here's the story.
4: Of a lovely lady.
5: There you go.
3: Come on, Lori, sing
4: Come
3: along.
4: On, yeah. I thought I'd egg you on there for a little bit more.
5: Who was bringing up three very lovely girls? And you guys know it.
3: Thank you, Lori.
4: We do. Thanks, Lori.
5: Okay.
3: Let's get to Brianna. Brianna, you're on 97.1.
7: Hi, good morning. I just wanted to say that Three's Company was a huge one growing up. Loved it. So come and knock on my door.
4: Yep.
6: I'll be waiting for you. Is that how it goes?
4: That's exactly how it goes.
3: Yeah. Company too.
4: Yep. Classic. Thanks, Brianna.
3: Thank you.
7: Thank you.
4: Yep.
3: Okay, what's another good one that we need to hit here, John?
4: Oh, one of my all-time favorite shows is number two.
3: Oh, yeah. Mike, good morning.
8: Hey, guys, how are you?
4: Good.
8: The Phoenix Foundation, the hint.
3: Come again?
8: MacGyver, guys.
4: Nobody yeah, the Phoenix Foundation, yes. I thought you were just going to come out and say MacGyver, but yes, the Phoenix Foundation. And so let me ask you this for MacGyver. I wasn't a big fan of the remake. Did you see the remake, or are you just talking about the original?
8: Back in the late 80s, early 90s, Richard Anderson with the New York Rangers jersey there.
4: Yep.
8: Classic, boys.
4: Mm-hmm.
8: Thanks. Have a great day, guys.
4: You too.
3: Thanks, Mike.
4: Yep.
9: And also a great hockey hair mullet.
4: Yes. Yes, that would be a... great hockey hair mullet, yeah. And I loved how he could literally fix anything, build anything, and get himself out of any situation.
9: I feel like this is the this is our personal Venn diagram. It's smart guy who uses science and blows things up.
4: I you know what? I always try and figure out, like, you know, Doug and I are really good friends, and our Venn diagrams don't cross very much, but we start to figure out some of these out. And Greg, we just figured out where ours crossed.
3: Howard, you have a lot that you want to nominate here, all from the 70s. Howard, good morning.
10: Well, it's mostly from the 60s. I'll represent Stoney's era, Beverly Hillbillies.
3: Okay.
4: Oh, sure.
10: Petticoat. That's a famous one. Petticoat Junction. You mentioned the Jetsons and you mentioned Flintstones, but I just tuned in and I heard all these newer shows and I said, you know what? There's probably a lot of people my age

0: See terms.
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6: All right, I know some of you are thinking we got a big football game tomorrow, and we do. Some of you may be noticing our baseball team has won, is it 6 games in a row now?
7: I believe so. There's only 11 left.
6: But I think it's important.
7: 11, most important 11 of the season?
6: Got AJ a week from today. They're going to be in it when we have him on. Home stretch, JV on the bump.
7: That run differential just keeps on growing.
8: Quickly, plant your flag. Will they be eliminated when you guys interview him next?
7: Yes.
6: Yes.
7: Do you want me to think about it? Hmm. Yeah, I think so.
6: No, I think they're going to win every game between now and then and play playoff baseball. No,
7: yeah,
6: nobody
7: and the Guardians and everyone else is going to lose every game.
8: They'd have to be 4 out or less to not be eliminated. Right now, they're 4.5.
7: Oh, so this is the race that we're are they going to be in the mix while we talk to AJ?
6: Hijacking a Wednesday show to talk Tiger baseball. Look,
8: could you imagine having him on next week and they're 1 out?
7: Hey, it's just 182. It's a long season.
6: I think candidly he would be surprised. The last time we had AJ on, he said, I've stopped looking at the standings.
7: Yeah.
6: You know, that wasn't him saying we've given up, but at the same time, they weren't believing in some wild dream. It was just kind of the season had gone sideways. Regardless, having all of that in our sphere, and tomorrow's going to be a big football day, we have 45 minutes of a sit-down with one of the owners in this city, Chris Illich, with Wojo, 45 minutes in the Detroit News, and we have selected some of the passages, the Q&A that we want to read for you. So John is going to play the role of Wojo.
9: I'm
6: going to
9: massage my
6: We got you a gin and tonic, and away we go.
7: Hey, I was gonna ask for a gin and tonic.
6: There you go.
7: Hey, can we sit down with the gin? So this took 45 minutes, so we're going to try and condense it into one segment. So here we go. Since last season ended, Chris, a lot has happened. Steve Yzerman's removal, Dylan Larkin's trade request, without many answers. Fans and media have complained the Red Wings are in disarray with no coherent plan. What's your response to that?
6: I would say, first and foremost, I have a clear vision. I know exactly where I plan to take our organization, and I'm very confident we're going to find an excellent leader to help us get there. I believe the future of the Red Wings is exceedingly bright. That's how I would respond.
7: Huh? Oh, that was just me acting as Wojo. But the season ended on April 15th. And Yzerman was moved from GM to an advisory role 3 months later. You guys must be good friends. On July 15th, why the long delay?

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4: We ran out of time, but I had one other question in the cookie jar, which was, should the Red Wings name a captain and who should it be?
5: So my answer would be, okay, let's just hold bypass the entire captaincy and let's make Dylan Larkin player coach. Because this has a very slapshot feel to me. And whether it's, you know, hey, he could play the role of Reggie Dunlap. And then we can ask the question to our goalie, who at the time obviously was Dennis Lemieux, who owns the Chiefs? Owns the Chiefs. Like, it's, if and anybody that's a slapshot fan, oh, yeah, gets the reference. Like, I just, this is how it feels. Like, you are operating as a minor league team that at, you know, they end up folding. Yeah. Like, what are we doing?
6: I would like to
5: just
6: see
5: find
6: them
5: the handsome
6: do,
5: brothers.
6: I would like to see them do an exhaustive 2-month-long search, have about 100 names in mind, and then name Mo Sider the interim captain.
7: Put a little icy. It's well done.
5: Can we also have an IAC?
7: Sure.
5: Could put it right next to the other patch that's on there.
7: Interim alternate captain.
5: Yeah.
7: Reporting to the regional assistant interim general manager.
5: Uh-huh.
7: All right, let's go to Dave, who wants to talk about that interim general manager. Dave, good morning.
8: Hey, I'll be quick, but you guys are hitting nerves just there. No, you don't give anybody the C. You go with three A's. The Bruins did it from 67 to 73. You wait until someone rises to that. To that honor. And as far as Stamkos, real quickly, I doubt if he was ever coming to Detroit. I don't know if you guys are familiar with Tampa, but he lived in Davis Island. He's got a young family. I doubt that his wife really wanted to come to Detroit at all. And I would think he still has his house in Davis Island. And finally, Sean Horkoff, I think you guys are dishing him. You know, this guy's he's 50 years old. Yeah, he's not an analytic guy. But the guy knows player development. He knows every person on that on the Griffins team. He knows all the young guys on the mother team, the Red Wings. And I think people are going to be shocked. You know, if he does well this year and gets them in, I think he's got a chance to keep the job, you know. I think you guys aren't giving him the respect he deserves. That man knows hockey. And just because he was under Yzerman as assistant doesn't mean he believed everything Yzerman. And he probably learned a lot of good things from Yzerman.
5: Yeah, so, some of what not to do.
8: Maybe, but I'm not kind of old school too. You know, I believe when Yzerman, you keep the guy until someone gives him to you, and you don't let these millionaires run your team. You know, I think it's ridiculous. It'd end up like the NBA. Larkin, I'm not a booer. I'm sure he's going to get booed. Mm-hmm. But if the guys welcome him back into the locker room, you know, that's between them. But as far as the C and the A, dude, once you say I want out, you lose that privilege.
7: Yep. You got
8: the privilege to wear the letters.
7: I 100% agree. You guys are going to want him because he makes them better, but
5: yeah,
7: and not going to have the C.
5: I do want to make sure before we go that, you know, we weren't dishing on Horkoff.
7: No,
5: like,
7: I tried.
5: This was all, you know, Chris Illich, and it's the entire process and the bizarreness of what we are witnessing.
7: Yeah, I don't have anything against Horkoff. I think he's being put in a tough spot here because I'm sure he would just like to be named the regular general manager.
5: Probably.
7: Not be slapped with an interim tag and have

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1: Who's with me, people?
0: 248-539-9797. It's Carson Anderson. 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
11: Cool, Eric B. and Rakim.
12: Really? Time goes by.
11: I'm back in an Eric B. and Rakim phase.
12: Wow.
11: I'm thinking of a master plan. Nothing but lint inside my hand.
13: I don't think you have to say old school. Is there a new school Eric
11: B.
13: and Rakim?
11: No, there probably isn't. No, so... Excellent point.
12: They're still around. They're still making.
11: I don't know if they are or they aren't. I've kind of lost track with the rap game.
12: Because you were such a rap fan
11: mm-hmm.
12: in the early stages of rap, the talking 80s rap,
11: mm-hmm.
12: did you ever try to write some? Be honest.
11: Yeah, I did, and it was terrible.
12: Of course, but I'm just wondering, did you ever try to write something?
11: Yeah, I did. Me and my buddy Donovan put something down on paper. It was bad.

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4: Nathan has taught me to embrace the moment. Age-wise, I mean, I'm in my late 60s. I'm old enough to be his grandfather. Will he be embarrassed to acknowledge me as his dad? I think the most important thing we can do is let them know that they're safe, that they're valued and cared for and loved, and that they're important.
5: I knew I wanted to be adopted by him because of how he taught me to be the person who I am today. 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
1: Doug Karsh, Scott Anderson, 97.1. Open lines, 248-539-9797. Matt is next. Hello, Matt.
2: Hey, what's up, guys? So I'm a fan of the outdoor stadiums, and I was actually at the Chiefs game when they played the Dolphins 2 years ago when it was like 20 below. I left at halftime. I didn't stay for the entire game because it was way too cold. But I'm a fan. I think it brings, like, for like the Packers, you know, they have outdoor stadium. I think it adds to the atmosphere of the game. So, yeah, I'm a fan of the outdoor stadium.
1: So, Matt, you say that, but you also admitted you left because it was too cold.
2: Yeah, I mean, if it was a little bit warmer, and, you know, like I said, it was like negative 20. If it was like maybe 10 degrees, I would have still stuck around. But like, if you remember, people that stayed at that game, they had to go to the hospital because they had frostbite and they had to get like digits amputated because of the frostbite. Like, I was not about to be one of those people in the hospital losing my fingers.
3: Yeah, don't do that.
1: Obviously, that was extreme conditions, right? I mean, most outdoor games, even in the winter, aren't like that. So...
2: I understand. Yeah. And then as far as the hot wings, for anyone that's going to Buffalo tomorrow, because I threw my friend under the bus. So we went to Buffalo a while ago, and he ordered ranch. And you don't order ranch in Buffalo because they'll go off on you. And they kicked him out, and I was like, yeah, I don't know him. And I sat there with my blue cheese and ate my wings.
1: Yeah, I mean, you could try and irritate him, I guess. And
3: that'd be fun.
1: Yeah. What, extra ranch?
3: Well, then if they have it, you don't want to use it.
1: It's probably true.
3: Yeah.
1: It's probably.
4: Yeah, Michiganders love their ranch, so I guess the disrespectful thing would be to order buffalo wings and dip it in ranch.
3: What if let's say that they had, I don't think they held a World Cup game, but all the people.
1: Buffalo? No.
3: Well, I'm just saying because they have the stadium to do it, but all the people that came over from Europe. Yeah. They raved about ranch dressing. What if you had all these people from Scotland coming over there and saying, hey, great, get me some ranch with that. And they're like, what? No, we don't do ranch here. And then you don't want to upset the Scots.
1: What about Aussies?
3: Do they like the ranch?
1: Yes. What would they say?
5: It's great stuff here. You got any ranch there, mate? Bro, we put it on a shrimp. It's great.
1: What about people from Louisiana?
3: Oh, let's stop this.
4: What about Jim Leland if he wanted ranch?
6: I'm going to go there and I want ranch, all right? I'm going to get buffalo wings. I say blue cheese is fine. I like blue cheese, but right now I'm going to move for ranch. Is there a Jets pizza around here? I can get some ranch. Really good ranch. They got great ranch. You know what a great ranch is? It's a good Jets pizza.
1: What about Buck Martinez?
3: I haven't done Buck Martinez in forever. Oh, it's hard for me to
6: realize what kind of ranch is good and what's bad ranch. I know this. The best ranch I ever had was when I was over in Detroit City after a Tigers matchup against the then California Angels.
1: Who was pitching for the Tigers that day?
6: Pat Underwood was throwing for the Tigers. Were you waiting for Casey Mize? This is Bell before Casey Mize's time. We love the ranch.
1: Gotcha. No, go there and try and tune them up a little bit. Hit them with a ranch order. Says a guy who's not going.
3: You know, I didn't even think of any of this, right? The guy brings this question up. So now I'm like, in my mind, I'm starting to think about what am I going to eat watching the game tomorrow?
1: Mm-hmm.
3: I think it is a Coney night. I mean, you can go with buddies. You want to really, you know, or any of the multiple kinds of Detroit pizza franchises that we have here, Little Caesars, Domino's, everything, Hungry Howie's. Everything is based in Michigan, all the good stuff. You can go with pizza, but I'm thinking Coney's.
1: Are you?
3: Okay. Ken, what do you, Ken, you're probably still going to go. Are you going to go wings?
4: Yeah, is it just because we're playing Buffalo? Like,
1: I think so, yeah.
4: Because I'm saying you could have Coney's, because, you know, Detroit play, if you're watching Detroit play every weekend, you can have Coney's every weekend. But
3: look, if this guy never sent this text in, we wouldn't be talking about this. But now we are.

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0: Doug Harsh, Scott Anderson, Kang behind the glass. It's time for the big old tub of pretzels. Thank you for sending in questions. And we have a old giant tub of pretzels that we finished the pretzels a decade ago. We started putting random questions in there that people ask us. And once every couple of weeks, we open it up and start answering said random questions. People submit them all the time via text at 248-539-9797. On your mark, get set, Kang, let's go.
1: All right, guys, do you have to leave a bumper sink between you and another person when washing your hands like you do when you're using the urinal?
2: It's a good question. I just was at the Lions game on Sunday and was in the bathroom a couple of times. And I think you don't have to, but I think it's all very well appreciated if you did.
0: In life, there's only one thing that you have to do. The bumper urinal is a must. If there are three urinals and someone's at the far east one, you go to the far west one and you leave the one in the middle empty. Everything else, it's preferred. It's preferred you leave a bumper sink. It's preferred you leave a bumper stool at a bar. If you are sitting at a bar.
2: Yeah, that's a good call right there.
0: And there's nobody else at the bar and somebody walks in and chooses the seat directly next to you.
2: What are you?
0: Yeah. What is this, a society?
2: Are you a creeper?
0: No, I don't want that. So, yeah, it's preferred, but not nearly as mandatory as the bumper urinal.
1: Yeah, I disagree. It's all mandatory. It's okay. All mandatory. If you are able to leave space between and a complete stranger in public, do it. Parking spot. If there's four spaces open, don't park right next to my car. Leave a bumper between us. Everything. Like, why wouldn't you? I don't get it. Like, that's weird to me, man. If I'm urinating in a forest at a tree and you come up right to the tree next to me, why? We're in a forest. Go in that one over there.
2: And who's the monster that walks in? Let's say there's a bathroom, you have three urinals and they're all empty. Who's the monster that goes to the middle?
1: I know. You're asking, right? What is that? What is that?
2: To catch a predator. Right?
0: That's a person that's looking for a chaotic society.
2: Yeah, that's...
1: Yes, thank
2: just,
1: you.
2: I just want to watch the world burn kind
1: yes,
2: of guy.
1: That's yeah. Take it a step that's further. Yep. Good job.
2: Or right. The League of Shadows.
1: Thank you. See, mandatory. Next all right. In your opinion, does an omelet have to have cheese in it?
0: I say yes, but I like feta.
1: Of is course that, you
2: feta's
1: do.
2: Fine.
0: Okay.
1: Yeah. Of course you're going with feta, though.
0: Yeah.
1: That's the first.
0: I'm
1: like...
2: I like a Greek omelet from time to time.
1: I like feta too, but that's the first cheese.
2: That's a Doug response.
1: Yeah.
2: But I mean, I like a Greek omelet from time to time. But yes, I mean, it's mandatory that you have cheese of some kind on with your omelet, in your omelet, on top of the omelet, however it is, you have to go cheese.
0: I mean, he's right. Who's this? I'll have an omelet. Hold the cheese. Hold the eggs. Like, what are you doing? You have to get cheese.
2: You just want scrambled eggs?
1: Well, technically, you don't need to have cheese in it, but to me, it's like that's part of the omelet.
0: Yeah.
1: I don't even
0: do whatever you want.
1: That doesn't count as one of my toppings.
2: Right.
1: Like, I'm getting
2: three
1: cheese.
2: Toppings, and okay, I'm going to pick my three toppings. You know, whatever it's ham, onions, and green pepper. Right? Okay, no cheese. Well, cheese comes with it,
1: yeah,
2: right?
1: I'm with you, Gator. Yeah, exactly. But there are you don't necessarily have to have it. It could just be the others minus cheese. That's
2: maybe
1: the
2: ask
1: omelet.
2: For two cheese.
1: Maybe three, Gator.
2: Three cheese omelet. Nothing wrong with that.
1: You sure?
2: Pretty sure.
0: You ever done that?
2: Three cheeses?
0: Yeah.
2: I don't think I've been so bold to go three, no.
0: Okay.
2: Not against it.
0: Next question.
1: Another food one. You're only allowed to have one Mexican dish the rest of your life. What is it? Oh, Gator just backed up. Doug, you're going to need to answer first.
0: Quiroba,

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2: Exactly. Yeah, exactly. So, yeah, I've been doing that for about 3 years now. So, yep, definitely we'll have a huge plate of wings. And again, like I said, probably pierogies.
3: Okay, so let me ask you a question, Chris. Has there ever been any mistakes? Like you made something, you go, I'm never going to make this from Seattle again.
2: Oh, absolutely. Okay. Oh, my God, absolutely. Heck yeah.
3: Like what?
2: A couple of years ago, they played Green Bay on Thanksgiving. So I made a pretzel and beer stuffing recipe that I found online. Oh, my God, it was terrible. And they lost. So, yeah.
4: I thought you might go simple.
2: Not so good.
4: Just brats. But no, you went with stuffing for the turkey. I got you.
2: Well, right, but they play twice a year, so I mean, you gotta try to find different things. It's actually pretty tough for the in-division rivals. It's kind of tough to find new stuff all the time. So
3: excellent point.
2: You get some repeats when it comes to that.
4: That's fine. Nothing wrong with repeats.
2: But it's nice when they play like Dallas, and I can put a brisket on the day before. That's always really nice. One other thing, Gator, too, I'm still watching the Tigers. It's fun to watch the young guys, and I'm not excited, waiting for the playoffs, but I'm still watching.
4: Did you see how Yuli's home run last night?
2: That was awesome.
4: That
2: was absolutely awesome. He crushed it. Absolutely crushed it.
4: They mentioned it at 408, and I'm like, 408 my ass. That ball was hit like 450 feet. There's no way it's only 408. He crushed that ball to left field.
2: Absolutely crushed it. And didn't he crush it against the guy that we traded for him?
4: Yeah, Lorenzen, right?
3: Oh, that's funny.
2: Yeah, Lorenzen, the pitcher. Yeah.
3: So
2: it's nice to watch the Tigers, still doing stuff this late in the season. Now, again, they sweep the White Sox. Okay, maybe we'll get a little bit excited again, but not really.
3: So, Chris, I will tell you something funny, and so people understand why Chris brought this up. We opened the show and said, okay, they've got it down to 4.5, 5 back in the division, and they got 4 games coming up against the first-place team. And we asked the audience, do you want us to talk about this? And the overwhelming response was no. But here's one of the repetitive themes. The moment that we start to talk about them, the winning streak will end. People want us to basically continue to ignore the Tigers, just let them over here in the corner quietly keep chipping away and chipping away, because there is a belief. The moment the Tigers suck you back in, they turn around and they fall apart. So we're gonna employ this strategy here and see if it works. And they just keep over here. Nothing to see here.
4: All right, I thought he brought up an interesting spin there, how he wants to eat the energy of the opposing team. Right. Doug, where do you stand on the pierogi?
3: I don't think I've ever had one.
4: Would you be willing to have a pierogi?
3: What's in it?
4: Effectively, it's like a Polish ravioli. So it's like a dough that's stuffed with some sort of combination. Usually it's like potato and cheese combination in there.
3: That doesn't sound bad. I'd give that a shot.
4: Oh, yeah.
3: You want me to step up? Is that what you're talking
4: about? I'm just saying, pierogies are great.
3: I'm not scared of that.
4: Yeah. Kang, how do you feel about the pierogi?
5: I like the pierogi.
4: Pierogies are so good.
3: Did you dip them in anything? Or
4: They're made with lots of butter.
3: You don't need to dip
4: it. It's kind of like, I don't know if they're boiled first, and then they're kind of on a flat top or in a skillet with lots of butter.
5: Yeah, like pan fry them after they, yeah. But do you get a little sour cream?
4: A little dollop sour cream.
3: Let's go to Jim in Delaware. You're next. What's up, Jim?
6: Hey, guys. I'm sorry I didn't get a chance to call you last week, but happy football season.
3: Thank you. You too.
6: Thanks. Oh, my God. Pierogi is my favorite food of all time, but that's a different story. I wanted to call. Guys, I watched that game last week, and I just couldn't believe it Lions game, obviously. We throw the lead away, but how does Brad sit there? 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And I read an article, I think it may have been on 97.1's website, about how Brad is, the Rams GM's kind of understudy there for years, and he kind of had that mentality of, we'll build to the draft, get

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7: Hey, how are you guys doing?
8: Hey.
7: So I'm from Buffalo. I've lived in Michigan for about a dozen years, and I became a Lions fan. Going to the game tomorrow with a good friend of mine who's a Lions huge fan. We paid $650 for tickets, pretty bad seats, but they're not obstructed view. I know many Lions fans, their number two team is the Bills, so I'm looking forward to tailgating with the Bills Mafia. And, you know, for me, it's a win-win situation. I'm wearing my Bills jersey, and underneath that, I'm going to have my Lions polo, so I can't wait.
8: Interesting. So did you say you spent $653 on the tickets? Is that what you said?
7: Yes.
8: For one ticket?
7: For one ticket. Bought it probably about six weeks ago.
8: And you say the seat stinks?
7: Yeah, they're pretty high. Like I said, they're not obstructed, but it's the opening of a new stadium. And as a Bills fan, this is going to be history. And as you guys were saying before, this, I think, is going to be a really good game. I think it's going to go down to the final play.
8: It's got the biggest total in week two, 54.5. Interesting choice of, I guess you're kind of a fan of both teams. Look, it is once in a lifetime. $653, whatever your disposable income limits are, obviously yours wasn't met. But that's a commitment. I hope you see a classic game. I hope you see a classic game. Now, isn't it supposed to rain? Did I read that? It's supposed to rain tomorrow night?
9: Tomorrow night? I did not. I have not looked at the forecast.
8: Double check that. Like, come prepared. No such thing as bad weather, just bad clothing decisions. But we're supposed to get rain for Michigan and UTEP, and I believe it's supposed to rain for Michigan State and Notre Dame on Saturday night. But let's see. What do we got for tomorrow? It might be good. It looks like you're good in Buffalo. So, wrong there. Ken is next on 97.1. Hello, Ken.
10: Hey, guys. Good morning. Thanks for taking my call.
8: Sure.
10: So, I don't know, not relevant to Buffalo, but back in 99, I was working for Ford, and I was up in, for 2 weeks up in Toronto, just north of Toronto, and I was working, and somebody had mentioned, hey, the Air Canada Center's opening. And I was like, oh, really? And it was like, yeah, the hockey game was on Saturday, them against the Canadians. And I was like, I was in town, so I was like, well, it's just a single. So I'm like, well, I'll see if I can get a ticket, opening day. So I look around, there were like five tickets left, and one of them was, I was just off center ice, like fifth row.
8: Wow.
10: And it was like $45.
8: What?
10: Yeah.
8: For the opener? Like the Billings first game ever?
10: Yep. It opened, I think, the 19th, February 19th of 99. The first hockey game was on a Saturday.
8: And that was $45 Canadian?
10: Yep.
8: And so I assume you bought it.
10: Oh, yeah. It was a single ticket. And then the next day was the first basketball game, the Raptors against the Grizzlies. And I was like, what are you going to do up there in a weekend? It was like snow. And I'm like, can I get a ticket? Sure. So I ended up like real close to the court. And I think that ticket was like less than $50.
8: That's unbelievable, because every time I've been to Toronto and I want to see if I can get into a game there, I'm like, I'm not spending $500 for a nosebleed. Impossible to get into. I guess. But still, the opener, $45? That seems crazy.
10: Yep.
8: Well played, Ken. Have you ever tried to get a ticket to a Maple Leafs game? There's a reason why Maple Leaf fans come to Detroit. This is like the Cosm thing. Tomorrow night, Cosm, $688 in downtown Detroit or whatever it was. And we found it was cheaper to fly to L.A. You could get a cheaper flight to L.A. and a ticket to Cosm in L.A. in the Dome and fly back for less than it cost to sit in the one here in Detroit. I mean, I think they sold out, but, you know, that's...
9: I mean, when it comes to Toronto, it's a massive metropolitan area. So that's why the ticket prices are so high, because you've got such demand to appease so few people. I mean, you're talking about 20,000 people to get into the stadium, and whatever it is, 8 million people in the metro area. That's a lot. It's massive.

0: unmatched reputation is what Shayna Roofing has got. 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
5: It's going to be crazy. It's just going to be a wild atmosphere. But you got to get the sense, if you can walk in and win in Buffalo, you can walk into anywhere and win.
6: It's like long division. Do long division, you can do anything.
5: Yeah, I'm not sure that's true. I know that's kind of one of your mantras in life, but... You know, everybody's got their thing. injuries for the Lions. The injury report yesterday, not practicing two starting linemen, Christian Mahogany and Blake Miller. Although the practice was just a walkthrough. This is the walkthrough, right, Kang? Where they estimate whether or not they would have been able to practice if they go full practice?
7: Yeah, they're just walkthroughs. So the designations are, if they were to have a full practice, would they have participated? And then... that's what they put down. So Blake Miller would not have participated in practice had it been a full practice.
5: Gotcha. I mean, it would... Blake Miller feels like a key guy to have out there already.
6: He does.
5: And I want to see him tested against this pass rush. Sorry to interrupt.
6: No, sure. I want to see everybody... Well, hopefully he's healthy enough where he can go. And it sounds like he should be. At least that's what he said the other day. Mm-hmm. It's like, yeah, you know, this thing kind of crept up on him on Sunday night. And he was like, oh, hey, man. Doesn't feel all that great. And then a day later, it said it felt a lot better. But, you know, they're doing these walkthroughs. The offensive line, obviously, is a part where all Lions fans are looking at and saying, hey, what do we got here? Mm-hmm. Because it's revamped, moving Sewell over to the left side and the whole bit here. What do we have here? Well, it's a work in progress, but it's something we expect will progress as the season goes on. But Blake Miller needs to stay healthy to keep growing and getting better. But with Scruggs, who was also listed, would have been limited yesterday as your center. And then you got Mahogany, who would have been listed as out of practice at left guard. We don't know if he's going to play left guard or not. But the good news is Ben Bartsch is the guy who's competing with him. And I thought did well. I thought the offensive line overall played pretty well. You and I differ on that a little bit. You thought there was more pressure coming in on the quarterback, but the run game I thought was really solid. Goff only got hit a couple of times, more than a couple of times. I think he got hit 8 times in the game, but only sacked once, and then he had the incomplete pass on another play. It was just a mix-up from Vaki, the running back, who came in to help out blocking on Chase Young and ended up hitting... Penei Sewell instead, which allowed Chase Young to get the open shot on Jared Goff. But overall, I like what the offensive line did. And it starts with the running game, because that's where the Lions offense is going to start. It's going to start with the running game and Jahmyr Gibbs, and they're not afraid to give him the football. But evidenced by what Buffalo went through against Houston, I mean, it seems like you could have a little bit of a shootout there and take advantage of a secondary play. But they've got some pretty good pass rushers on Buffalo.
5: You know, I want to get to something that came up during the week. We had a caller that called up and said he wasn't a fan of Petzing's game plan and is worried about him as a coordinator because

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0: years. Do the math. That's like barely $10 million more than what the Pistons are offering you right now without the risk. The risk being injury. The risk being you not playing as well. To go to a team that doesn't even make the playoffs. That makes no sense.
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4: That struggle with sometimes business getting in the way, as we've just seen with this Durin conversation and the tenor of some of the feedback we've gotten here. But I like the question, Scott.
5: Well, I think there's a difference between having a scrum with reporters that gets cut down to sound bites and you get to see 30 seconds on a TV sports broadcast or parsed by us when we're going to play a couple of cuts, than it is if you actually have and call for a press conference and people can actually look at the long form if they choose to on YouTube or whatever the case is. I think it'd be a little it's transparent as possible. I think if you want to win over fans want to see in your eyes and look at your face and see what if you're truly invested in this or not, or depending on what he would actually say. I don't know what his take is. It seems like he's ready to be all back on board with this team because that's the situation he's in. And, they've made a change with management right now. Is it benefit him that it's Sean Horkoff as the interim GM instead of dealing with Steve Yzerman? Does that matter to him? I don't know. What's his relationship like with Sean Horkoff? Does that make things better? We know Dylan's talked with Chris Illich. How if things smoothed over from that standpoint? I think it all behooves him to get in front of cameras and microphones at the very least and talk this out. And with training camp starting tomorrow, I don't know if this just means the guys are coming in and, weighing in and doing their annual physical testing and all that or what, but I think getting ahead of it is probably smart and wise. It doesn't seem to me, based on what Chris Illich had to say in the interview with Wojo, it doesn't seem to me like they're in any hurry to trade him. That he is here, and unless there's some way to work a trade with one of those three teams that he's given permission to, it's not going to happen. So he's going to be here, presumably, up until right up at least to the trade deadline.
4: Still feedback coming in on Jalen Durin. I don't want Durin at all anymore. He's all about himself and not the team. Trade him and watch Paul Reed seize the moment. What do you make of the just replace him with Paul Reed?
5: Look, I love Paul Reed, but I think they're two different players. I think Paul Reed offers them something maybe a little bit more offensively.
4: I think Paul Reed's perfectly cast.
5: Yeah, I worry about what happens if you give him more of the opportunity. Is he going to flourish with that, or is it going to be watered down? Like, do you get the most out of him because he's instant energy coming off the bench? But it might surprise you, given the opportunity of how good he can be. But I think there are things that Jalen Durin does that Paul Reed could never do.
4: Yeah, I mean...
5: And vice versa.
4: I would also say he might be all about himself. Okay, he might be. But in the course of negotiations, stuff is said, stuff happens. But hey, we'll find out pretty soon because we're reaching the 0 hour. I think the agent is the problem. The thing I don't understand is Durin is young. Either his agent is telling him he's worth that now, not later, which to me is dumb, as Durin can sign and could sign a potentially better contract later. Well, that's the thing, is even if he takes the Pistons deal, he'll only be 26, 27 when it expires. You can still land a huge deal then. It's generational wealth that's being offered.
6: It's simple math. It's risk reward. It doesn't make any sense financially not to take the Pistons' alleged offer. If that offer is what the Pistons are offering, $190 over 5, then take it, because the max you can get next year

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0: dingers.
1: Yeah.
2: Nick survived, but let's talk about them Ravens, man. We finally got somebody that can hand the ball off to that guy named Derrick Henry. Lamar Jackson. I love the new coaching staff. I've been a season ticket owner for 20 years, and change is good. And I live in Texas, and I fly back to all the games. I was in the Indianapolis this weekend.
3: Nice.
2: Met Kyle Hamilton's dad, man. I'm living the dream, guys.
4: Yeah, it sounds like it.
0: That's a lot of frequent flyer miles there,
3: awesome.
0: Big Al.
4: Okay.
0: That's
4: good.
3: What was the vibe in Indy, Big Al?
2: It was good. You know, in the beginning, they went down and scored. I got a little worried, but. You know, we were missing too many penalties, man, but we were missing some key defensive players. We're going to be all right, man. This is our year.
4: Okay,
2: it's been our year for 3 years on paper, but paper don't do it. So give the ball to Henry.
4: So Big Al is the opposite of Amy.
0: Yeah.
4: In terms of attitude on the team.
3: Hype on his own team.
4: Big Al is excited about the Ravens.
3: Loves as new coaches.
4: As he should be, because the coaching staff, I love what Jesse Minter has done. And we know that he's such a strong defensive mind. So he's going to be able to help this defense really come along and grow into itself. But Declan Doyle and what he was able to do with this team, I love it. I think, and we talked about this a little earlier, but I think that Declan Doyle is really going to maximize the skill set of Lamar Jackson. And we, who knows, maybe we see him win a third MVP.
3: Whew.
4: Right, Big Al? I'm trying to hype you up.
3: Get hyped, Big Al.
2: Yeah,
3: come on.
2: We should have got MV3. That's what I call it.
4: Hey!
0: Hey, Big Al, call back during this.
3: Yeah, Big Al.
0: Yeah. I need your enthusiasm.
4: We love Big Al energy.
2: First time on this call, but I'm Harry Douglas all the time. Busting on Harry about his Atlanta Hawks.
4: All right. Big Al. Everybody give it up for Big Al. Thanks
3: Big
4: for
3: Al.
4: Calling, buddy.
3: Boom.
4: He's got that big energy. We love to hear it. Call back again soon. Kind of brought the vibes up. I like that.
3: I liked it.
4: We sort of needed it.
0: Well, we had a down call before.
3: Amy, I didn't understand her vent.
4: Well, she's just upset.
3: It's okay.
0: What's she upset about, though, Wolf? Like,
4: I don't know, but it might not be the Chiefs.
0: I'm still, like, telling you that I'm celebrating three championships that happened 30-plus years ago. She just had hers last week.
5: Exactly.
0: Like, what are you upset about, Amy? You just had your run. Like,
4: just patience, you know? I mean, also, maybe it was a bad morning. Who knows?
5: I mean, I'm getting rid of my season tickets for the Rams now. I'm done.
4: You're done. That's it.
0: Yeah, but he's not a fan, Colleen. He's just in this for, you know, the money.
5: No, that's not.
0: You're not a fan, Mike. You got a hat with two.
5: I'm going next Monday night.
4: Okay. Oh, okay.
3: Okay, Mike.
4: So don't get rid of them before then.
0: Show Colleen your hat, Mike, so she could see how much of a fan you are.
5: Man, I have a Dodger and a Yankee hat. Everybody has this.
4: Wow, look at that.
5: Like two
4: I've
5: teams.
4: Never seen
5: you
4: that before.
5: You have 15 teams. You have nothing to say.
3: Relax.
4: Okay, we're going to relax. We're going to take a break. But when we
3: Susie Schuster, when we come back.
4: Yes, we're going to have an update from Susie. I kind of want to check in with Alonzo, too, maybe, so if we have time.
5: Eric, where are you?
4: Eric!
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9: Yes.
8: It's fantastic. I know Susie Schuster would sound great on a Sonos speaker right now. Hello, Susie.
10: I really would. I really would.
8: Hi, joining us from St. John's Health Center.
10: Do you like that I found a
9: this is
10: a backdrop?
9: I love this.
10: Yeah. Are you serious right now?
9: Susie, we're back in two.
10: Hold on. Colleen, throw to me like you're in the field. Like throw to me. Okay, ready? Let's go. Let's see if I can do it.
8: Let's go live to the scene now where Susie Schuster is standing by at St. John's Health Center. Susie.
10: Yeah, guys, thank you. Yesterday, about 8:05 in the morning, Rich Eisen started experiencing lower abdominal pain. He went to work anyway, and he pushed through 3 hours of the Rich Eisen Show, even though he was in acute distress. After the match, he went back to his house, tried to take a nap, but couldn't quite do it. Went to get some advice later on from his doctor, who found out that, in fact, he did have an incredibly inflamed appendicitis issue. What's it called? The appendix. Okay, sorry. 3, 2, 1, pick up. He had an acutely inflamed appendix. He went to bed, but at 10:30 p.m., he was woken up and taken by his wife, me, to the emergency room at St. John Wood this morning. Dr. Anton Bilchik did an incredible appendectomy. Yes. He did tell me that we got very lucky. He told me that Rich's appendix was incredibly inflamed and we just narrowly escaped an emergency. Now, guys, he is in recovery. It will take a day or two. Colleen, you might need to come back and do the Rich Eisen Show tomorrow. He is intravenous drugs right now as we speak. And the doctor did tell me, luckily, that Rich had been working out, both doing Pilates and weight training, and had been staying off the jelly beans, and that will help him get back into the chair as fast as possibly Friday. Back to you guys.
8: Oh, Susie, what a report from the field.
10: Thank you.
8: Thank you. Wow, just covering
10: everything. I haven't done a sideline report since 2006. Nailed it. Yeah.

0: famous now.
1: Wait, we're famous?
0: Oh, well, I'm famous.
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0: 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The odds of him going on to fascinate millions with his talent? 1 in 260,000. The odds of this born racer having 157 career top 10 finishes in NASCAR? 1 in 125 billion. But every driver seeks the pinnacle of their achievements. The odds of him winning both the Daytona 500 and the Brickyard 400 in the same year? 1 in 195 million. The odds of a child being diagnosed with autism? 1 in 110. I'm NASCAR driver Jamie McMurray, and my niece has autism.
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6: I'm Christine Lisi. The Falcons not yet sure who their starting quarterback Sunday will be against the Panthers, according to coach Kevin Stefanski, but says he's not ruling anybody out. Tua Tagovailoa is still day-to-day with an oblique injury. Michael Penix Jr. coming back from ACL surgery hasn't indicated he's ready for game action, and Cooper Rush is still dealing with back issues. Despite his struggles on Sunday, Browns quarterback Deshaun Watson is expected to start again this week. Does he have to play well in order to keep his job? Coach Todd Monken.
7: I wouldn't say that. I always expect our players to play well. I wouldn't put them out there if I didn't. So I expect them to play really well. And there were moments Sunday that he did. And there were moments we did a really good job offensively. And there were moments we didn't. And there were moments we didn't coach well enough. There was moments we didn't play well enough. I don't get too far ahead, because really what matters most is that we have a great Wednesday.
6: Baseball, Petey Halpin, go ahead 3-run homer. Guardians leading the White Sox 5-3 bottom six. If the Guardians hang on for the win today, they will go up a half game on Chicago in the American League Central.
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13: Our roots reach back to the Civil War, when blood was spilled over what you believed in and which side you stood on.
14: That's a level of trash talk that I don't think any team has ever experienced. Like, usually trash talk is, hey, man, you all are terrible. I don't know that I've ever heard a, hey, remember when y'all used to own slaves? Like, y'all remember that time? Oh, y'all forgot about that? Well, we're going to remind you in a video. I don't know that I've ever seen someone take that kind of a shot at a rival.
9: Myron Metcalf.
11: Who brings up the Missouri Compromise in college football games? 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Are you ready? You know what? You may be a 4.5-point favorite, but we believe in freedom.
14: 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But let's talk.

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12: Christine Lisi. Who will the Falcons starting quarterback be for week 2 against the Panthers? Coach Kevin Stefanski's not sure yet and says he's not ruling anybody out. Tua Tagovailoa remains day-to-day with an oblique issue. Cooper Rush continues to deal with back spasms. Michael Penix Jr. still not ready to return to game action from ACL surgery. Injured Seahawks QB Sam Darnold ruled out against the Cardinals Sunday. Week 2 kicks off tomorrow night in Buffalo, where the Bills will play their first regular season game at their new Highmark Stadium when they host the Lions. And one guess who the focus is for ESPN NFL analyst Jason McCourty.
13: Josh Allen. I want to see what Josh Allen looks like against this Lions secondary, because on the other side, the Lions a week ago, they gave up over 400 yards passing to Tyler Shuck and the New Orleans Saints. So I want to see what Josh Allen is able to do.
12: Major League Baseball in the series finale of a pivotal AL Central showdown. Petey Halpin, go-ahead three-run homer. Guardians leading the White Sox 6-3 bottom seven in a game on ESPN. Cleveland will take a half-game lead on Chicago in the AL Central if it holds on for the win today.
14: It's Evan Cohen. Coming up Thursday, we'll get you ready for a huge matchup to open up week 2 of the NFL season by looking ahead to the Bills' home opener against the Lions. 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
16: The Chicago Blackhawks named Connor Bedard captain on Tuesday. Bedard is 21 and is the second youngest captain in franchise history. Do you know who the youngest captain
17: in NHL history
16: is? I mean,
17: I'm going to guess because you're a Penguins fan, it's Sidney Crosby. Is that right?
16: It is not right. It's a pretty easy one.
18: Patrick Roy.
17: Patrick
16: Roy.
17: Roy. I say his name? Patrick Roy.
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0: ESPN wanted to let Myron know I saw Godfrey at a comedy show a couple nights ago.
1: Okay.
0: Mentioned that I listened to Matt and Myron. He didn't seem to know who you guys were, so yeah. I think he probably is still a big fan.
1: I followed him on Instagram. Didn't get a follow back. So
0: he didn't follow you back?
1: No, I don't think he knows me. I think he was. I think you could have said anyone
0: but
1: at
0: he
1: that
0: told
1: show.
0: Me he was a big fan of yours.
1: I think he probably says that to everybody at every comedy show. That he's a big fan of anyone that they say.
0: All right. Well, James, we're going to try to get Godfrey as our celebrity
1: get Godfrey.
0: Guest picker.
1: Let's find
0: once,
1: out
0: right?
1: if we know him.
2: Maybe it's this week. What do you think?
0: Well, it wouldn't be bad.
1: Could we try?
0: How many followers does Godfrey have?
1: He's got
0: does
1: a
0: Godfrey
1: lot.
0: Have
1: he's
0: a
1: got
0: lot
1: a
0: of
1: lot.
0: Followers?
1: A lot of followers. Godfrey, if you're listening, someone knows Godfrey. It's Myron.
0: Well, I have his number.
1: Why are we calling him?
0: Godfrey has 3 million followers.
1: That's what I'm saying.
0: Instagram.
1: He's a big deal.
0: I'll tell you what.
1: And we can have an impression off, too. You know, I do a few. He does a few.
0: Oh, you do impressions?
1: Yeah.
0: Actually, can you give me one of your impressions? I don't think I've heard one.
1: The Godfather.
0: Oh, wait. What? This is Godfather. You're doing Vito Corleone?
1: Yeah, the Godfather.
0: Okay.
1: I'm going to make you an offer you can't refuse. How was that?
0: You
1: is
0: know,
1: that good?
0: That wasn't terrible.
1: Wasn't bad. Wasn't.
0: Rachel,
1: I can do a little
0: didn't
1: bit.
0: You think that wasn't bad?
1: I can do a little bit. I'm just
3: fact,
1: saying.
3: I've never seen that movie.
0: What?
1: Whoa.
0: You've never seen The Godfather?
3: That was incredible.
1: Wait, whoa.
2: This is on brand for her, though.
0: How have you never seen The Godfather?
1: What? Not recently?
3: No, I've never seen it. I just never
0: Are you
1: okay, we
0: got to
1: change that.
0: Are you aware of it?
3: I'm aware of it.
1: Rachel, we need you to see that movie by next week. Can you
0: okay.
1: do that?
0: I'll tell you what. Do me a favor. Send us to break as The Godfather. All right?
1: All right. Coming up. People are mad at Tim Tebow. We'll tell you why you're on Matt and Myron.
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1: It's called the hustle up the Hancock.
0: It's hard to believe when you watch Steve today that a few years ago, his lungs were failing and he was fighting to survive.
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0: Matt Meyer here on ESPN Radio, 859-280-2287. That's not it. 888-SAY-ESPN. Yeah, that's the local show. Don't call that.
1: Okay.
0: All right, what if I'd given my phone number out? Yeah, that would have been good.
1: You will at some point.
0: Yeah. I don't know how to do that. Text machine, 772-774-5254. Chance is in Alabama. We haven't taken a call yet. I'd love to hear my man Chance. How are you doing, Chance?
2: Doing good. Appreciate y'all taking the call. I found this topic very interesting. People you can't stand. I got about one or two in every sport. I'll do football. Two coaches I can't. I'll be quick. Vrabel and Sean Payton. I can't stand either of them. Vrabel is self-explanatory, saying it's laughable that, you know.
0: No, if it's self-explanatory, then you don't have to explain.
1: We got it.
0: Sean Payton?
2: All right. Sean Payton, he treats the media like crap, man.
0: Yeah.
2: I mean, if you just Google some of the ignorant crap that dude says to the media, it is insane. It's insulting their intelligence. You ask a guy a question, he thinks he's God's greatest gift. I cannot stand that ignorant, you know what.
0: Oh, whoa, okay. All right, okay. I appreciate the call. Yeah. We're not going to call people names here. But do you agree with the Sean Payton dislike?
1: I do. There's an arrogance there. I mean, I partied with him one night, and you can see a little bit of it. You can see a little bit of it, man.
0: Wait a minute. Why did you party with Sean Payton?
1: I knew someone who knew someone. I got invited to this VIP thing. Charles.

0: That's the only person I can think that would do that.
1: So you think Tim Tebow maybe owes Will Stein's mom an apology?
0: Yes. I mean, just throwing it for no reason. Come on, Tim.
1: She made that cake with her own hands. And Tim Tebow just threw it into people in the crowd. Matt Meyer, an hour two's next. The wait is over and football is here, and so is DraftKings. We are now live in all 50 states. 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
13: I'm Christine Lisi. 4 days before they kick off their Week 2 matchup against the Panthers, the Falcons aren't yet sure who their starting quarterback will be, but they're not ruling anybody out. Tua Tagovailoa, with an oblique injury, remains day-to-day. Cooper Rush still dealing with back spasms. And Michael Penix Jr. coming back from ACL surgery, not yet ready to return to live game action. A recovery update on Penix from coach Kevin Stefanski.
14: All of us on the coaching staff, on the medical staff, all of our players, Mike in this case, want to always do what's best for our players. And so I feel confident that as he progresses and gets ready, a big part of that is practice and then practice the next day and those type of things. So we'll continue to take this day to day.
13: Browns quarterback Deshaun Watson, coming off a less than stellar performance in Week 1, says his focus is getting a win Sunday, not his job security or the potential fan reception awaiting him in the team's home opener in Week 3. The Seahawks ruled out injured quarterback Sam Darnold Sunday against the Cardinals, so Drew Lock is in line to make his first NFL start in about 2 years.
15: Hey, it's Michelle Smallman, and coming up Thursday, the Buffalo Bills open their new stadium against the Lions. So are we about to witness a sneaky Super Bowl preview? We'll talk about it on Unsportsmanlike, 6 a.m. Eastern, right here on ESPN Radio, ESPN2, and ESPNU.
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18: I've actually had an issue at a stadium for a soccer game where I was wearing the opposing team's jersey. A group of 6-7 fans actually tried to corner me to try and fight me because I was wearing the opposing team's jersey.
19: What soccer? What team?
18: 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And mind you, I know what people are going to say. It was an MLS game.
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0: it. MLS game. When they snapping their fingers and dancing when they're surrounding you.
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0: And singing songs.
19: That's maybe the most blatant lie I've ever heard. Telling me a New York Red Bulls game versus New York FC. People were fighting. Stop it. Renee also got in a fight at a UFL game yesterday.
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21: Probably the opposite of the Ole Miss LSU atmosphere would be a Major League Soccer game. 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
0: He does.
21: 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The text machine is 772-774-5254. One person writes in and goes, I'm shocked as you are, but I actually think Myron's Godfather impression was really, really good.
0: I mean, I got a few.
21: Well, I'll tell you what, you're one for one.
0: I don't want to just use it all.
21: But I mean, if you've got a few, can we do one more?
0: The Lion King.
21: Hang on just a second.
0: Not the Lion King.
21: You are going to do the Lion
0: from Wizard of Oz.
21: Okay, that's a different movie.
0: Yeah, I said Lion King.
21: Why did you say Lion King?
0: I don't know.
21: So this is the Cowardly Lion. From the Wizard of Oz. Okay, all right. A little different than The Lion King, but Cowardly Lion from The Wizard of Oz. Go ahead.
0: End scene. Oh, no, you don't start like that. I said that at the end. Sorry. If I were the king of the forest, I'd be the greatest king in Oz. Isn't that good? The Lion? If you listen to
22: That's
0: it?
22: That's pretty good.
0: Right? Right, Jay? I know y'all think I'm joking.
22: Pretty good.
0: Yeah, I know you got. I'm telling you, I've got some impressions. I've got a few.
21: What made you ever do that one?
0: I can do it. I can do a few voices.
21: I can.
23: Myron, that one might have been better than The Godfather.
0: I can, I played the lion,
21: Wait a minute, you played the lion?
0: In theater, I did.
21: You played the cowardly lion in theater?
0: Yeah, whole makeup, everything.
21: You were typecast.
0: I hope not. But I did the makeup every day. It took a lot, hours, to get the makeup on, the suit. I did the whole thing.
21: And you sang that throughout the show.
0: I got a few, man.
21: Wow.
0: Godfrey, I'm not saying I can battle Godfrey, but I got a few.
21: I'm saying you've done two. They were pretty good. Brent
0: I can do
21: is
0: a
21: in
0: little
21: New Orleans.
0: Bit.
21: Before we get to your call, Brent, did you like his Cowardly Lion?
24: I thought it was pretty amazing. It really was. A lot better than his talk show host.
0: Hold on a second. I'm not. That's not a voice. You think I'm doing a voice? I'm not doing a voice.
21: I mean, Britt, he is doing a voice.
0: It's not.
21: He does. Real quick, just to show you what Britt's talking about. Do a quick promo for Matt and Myron tomorrow.
0: Well, everybody, come on out and watch Matt and Myron tomorrow, Thursday, where we're going to be talking about the Thursday night football game. Tune in.
21: You don't recognize that that's a different voice. It's not the same voice.

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0: tell me if I'm right here, James. You could buy like a corn dog. You could buy a gun. You could also buy a basket. You could buy all of that in one place, right?
1: One place, a hunting dog, gun, corn dog, anything you want in that one town. Yeah.
0: What do you think about that?
2: I'll consider it. Yeah, I'll
0: Hank Williams t-shirt.
2: Like an event. You said court days?
0: Court days, yeah. It's like the world's biggest flea market that comes together for a weekend.
2: It sounds fascinating. I'll say that.
0: It doesn't look to me like you're going to go.
2: I'll let you know. How about that?
0: Thank you very much. Myron mentioned baseball. Ellie De La Cruz had some comments yesterday that made me sad, plus a milestone in New York. That's all next as Matt, Myron, and Court Days comes.
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12: I'm Christine Lisi. The White Sox run of 74 straight days in first in the AL Central is over. Cleveland came back again to beat Chicago 6-3. Guardians in sole possession of the division lead for the first time since July 3rd, up a half game on the White Sox. Yankee slugger Aaron Judge pulled for a pinch hitter in the sixth inning today due to tightness in his lower right leg. New York and Minnesota tied at 3, top 11. NFL, despite his struggles in week one, Browns quarterback Deshaun Watson expected to start again on Sunday. Does he have to play well in Tampa Bay to keep his job? Coach Todd Monken.
13: I wouldn't say that. I always expect our players to play well. I wouldn't put him out there if I didn't. So I expect him to play really well. And there were moments on Sunday that he did. And there were moments we did a really good job offensively. And there were moments we didn't. And there were moments we didn't coach well enough. There was moments we didn't play well enough. I don't get too far ahead because really what matters most is that we have a great Wednesday.
12: Watson said he's only focused on getting a win this week, not his job security or the potential reaction he might get in Cleveland from fans in the home opener in week 3.
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0: He is Harry Douglas. Continue to wish him a happy birthday at 888-SAY-ESPN, 888-729-3776. On his social, HDougs83. I'm Freddie Coleman. It's the Groove-a-thon known as Freddie and Harry on ESPN Radio, the ESPN app, and SiriusXM Channel 80. Continue to weigh in about Lane Kiffin's return to the Grove and Ole Miss when number 7 LSU takes on number 8 Ole Miss Saturday night, 7:30 Eastern Time on ABC at 888-SAY-ESPN, 888-729-3776. And I'll ask Harry Douglas the question, who does it mean more to win this game? Lane Kiffin or the ex-wife he left in Ole Miss? We'll get to that after Harry gives you this word courtesy of Granger.
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5: 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We'll probably stay together.
3: Probably? It's been 23 minutes since I ate. I can probably swim.
6: You should wait 30 minutes.
3: Okay, now tell me what to do. Cannonball! Cramp! Oh, I have a cramp. I can probably hit the green from here.
7: Probably.
3: Can I get a mulligan?
8: Ready to go?
9: Hey, are you sure you're okay to drive?
8: Yeah, I'm pretty sober. Yeah, I'm probably okay.
3: Probably okay isn't okay, especially when it comes to drinking and driving. If you're drinking, call a cab, a car, or a friend. Buzz driving is drunk driving. A message brought to you by NHTSA and the Ad Council.
10: Mama, what does the chicken say?
11: Chicken. Oh, okay.
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11: Oh, a wolf. Ooh!
10: 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Cat. Aww. Owl.
11: Ooh, ooh, ooh.
10: 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What does the turkey say?
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11: 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Okay. 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